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Jack Benny is back by popular demand, talking about the 30-second song challenge with Coop. And it's Monday morning starting at 8 o'clock. All you need to do is identify the correct title of all seven songs he plays in 30 seconds. You'll win $100. 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

appreciate your time today. You have an amazing Saturday night. Be safe, okay? 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
5: 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What if it could play uninterrupted from room to room on Sonos? What if you start with two Sonos speakers just to see how it feels? What if you really like how it feels and you become a Sonos person who can't stop saying to their friends, "What if you start with two Sonos speakers just to see how it feels?" 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
10: I'm Jenna Fisher.
11: 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And we're the Office Ladies. 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

0: It's time to toast the season with the annual Big 98.1 Bonfire at Spring Mountain. 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

0: time to toast the season with the annual Big 98.1 Bonfire at Spring Mountain. 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

0: It's time to toast the season with the annual Big 98.1 Bonfire at Spring Mountain. 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
8: We're actually getting ready to have a workshop. We're going to talk about emotions and feelings.
6: All that's coming up on Bridging Philly. For the past several years, communities across Pennsylvania have seen growing concerns around things like youth violence, mental health struggles, and the pressures facing young girls, especially today. Pennsylvania State Representative Gina Curry of the 164th District has been watching these trends closely, and rather than simply sounding the alarm, she's taking action. This month, she's hosting her fifth annual InspiHeard Field Day for Girls. It's a high-energy outdoor empowerment event designed specifically for girls in grades 4 through 8. It's an afternoon focused on physical wellness, mental resilience, and community safety, giving young girls a space to grow, connect, and strengthen their sense of self. Today, we're talking with Representative Curry about why she created this event and what the girls will be experiencing. And we'll also be talking with Cynthia Isles. She is Rep. Curry's Chief of Staff. Welcome, both of you, to Bridging Philly.
9: Thank you.
6: All right.
9: Thank you. It's good to be here.
6: Well, I'm glad that you're back to talk about this fifth annual InspiHeard Field Day for Girls. Tell me about the first one and why this, how this all came about.
9: So I just want to thank you again for having me back on Bridging Philly. Mm-hmm. Right before I became a representative, I was on the school board in Upper Darby, and my youngest daughter was in the fourth grade when we shut down for the pandemic.
6: Mm.
9: And, you know, fourth grade is an age where children are still very young and they're happy and they're outside and they're doing the things.
6: Yeah.
9: I saw a young person come inside and have to be on their device to learn, to communicate, to see others.
6: Yeah.
9: And so I watched it unfold and it made me very sad because our children had to be inside and they didn't have the social space
6: right.
9: to move around the way we did mm-hmm. and the way my older children did.
6: Mm-hmm.
9: So when I got in, that was the first thing I said, I have to do something around mental health for children. And because my daughter was the one that was the one I was seeing every day, I was like, oh yeah, I'm gonna do something for girls, an old school field day.
6: Yeah.
9: That's what I
6: yeah.
9: initially thought about. And as it grew, it became more of a health and wellness. It became, you know, a mental, relational, fun day
6: mm-hmm.
9: out in the park.
6: Talk about the fact that you've noticed an uptick in youth violence either toward themselves and others. What specifically are you seeing in your district?
9: I think we've had some unfortunate incidences recently. We've seen situations where our children are in spaces where there are guns that are out. We lost a child. It's very emotional for me. We lost an eighth grader at the end of last school year. And it was as a result of an early day out and children going back to a house, and a life was lost. And so we cannot have these things happen. Mm-hmm. We had an incident where someone was shot on the street. We've had an incident where a child was lost in a basement. And this is all since I've been in office. You know, I live in Upper Darby. My district is Upper Darby, Lansdowne, East Lansdowne, Millbourne, and a part of Drexel Hill. And you know how back in the day, I grew up in Baltimore. It was like, oh, you live in the county, or oh, you live in the city, mm-hmm. right? When we are starting to see an uptick in Delaware County, in our spaces, in our community, we want people to know. You know, oftentimes people say, oh, that happens in Philly. No, no. Mm-hmm. It's happening. It's happening among our young people, and I don't want to see it happen again. And every time it does, it takes a piece of me, because I raised my young children up through Upper Darby, and I know that community so well. And knowing that that is coming into our space more and more makes me feel like it's not just because of the space. And let me say that really clearly. It's people like to put labels on where we live. Mm-hmm. It's not that. It absolutely is a situation where we have spaces where guns are not put away. We don't have control. And our children are exposed through social media through so much. I think our children knew more about what was happening with that incident than we did as adults. And so we need a situation where we can say to our girls and our boys, come and learn about yourselves. Come and learn that there's opportunities and there's resources that are here for you, mm-hmm. so that you know when you get into a space that doesn't feel comfortable, that it could absolutely be your life. And guess what? As school started this year, I thought deeply about that young girl and her mom, that she wasn't starting high school this year.
10: Yeah,
9: And that hurts.
10: Mm-hmm.
9: It really hurts. Mm-hmm.
10: Yeah, it's important for people to understand that long after the cameras stop rolling and you don't see this story anymore, you know, there's a community, a family, you know, people that are left to kind of pick up the pieces and try to move on with their lives after experiencing the trauma. It doesn't really go away
9: at all.
10: And for our youth, it's important for them to be able to have spaces where they can talk about this, where they can kind of air, you know, their issues or how they feel about things, because if you don't, it kind of comes out in other ways. And I want to talk about that aspect of the Inspired Field Day for Girls. It's we'll talk about all the fun physical stuff, but there's a mental health aspect to this as well. Cynthia, maybe you can kind of get into some of the things that will be discussed at the field day that girls can kind of get into.
11: We're really super intentional. Mm-hmm. We have about 30 vendors. We fill up the park, tents all around. And each and every vendor, we call them our partners. They have an activity at their table. They have to have a tactile, physical thing that the girls do that is both interactive and it's focused on wellness. Mm-hmm. And so we have some vendors, they do things, for instance, about green flag, red flag.
10: Okay.
11: We're talking about these interactions with students outside spaces where parents aren't present, mm-hmm. and making wise decisions. We've had them deal with stress. We've had sister circles, right? This kind of relationship and community wellness. The why does this amazing trust walk. And it is about really building the girls, but also building them up that they can make wise decisions. Mm-hmm. We have folks there who do a lot of affirmation.
10: Okay.
11: So a lot of it is affirming them in their person, affirming them in their bodies, affirming them that they matter.
10: Yeah.
12: We also have young people who lead. So we have a young woman who is our DJ, and she gets on the mic and says all these amazing things. Mm-hmm. We have young women that are MCs. We bring Miss Teen PA, and they do a lot of uplift. They give these amazing speeches. They do poems. They do all these sorts of things to empower and uplift the girls.
10: Okay. And, you know, I know the research shows that depression and anxiety among girls is rising. So I'm assuming that that's one of the things that perhaps is discussed at the event. What mental health challenges specifically are come to the surface during these events?
9: I mean, right now, I would say a lot of us as parents, you know, because I talk to a lot of parents every day. Mm-hmm. They're seeing an uptick in self-harm for their girls, you know, cutting and girls with eating disorders and isolating, yeah. Right? Isolating, not necessarily being able to share with their friends the same way as we might have been able to back when we were growing up.
10: Mm-hmm.
9: There's a lot at stake for our young people and our young girls because of sexuality issues, you know, mm-hmm. Understanding themselves, their bodies, you know, knowing who they are at this tender age.
10: Yeah.
9: You know, Raquel, if they can connect just with that one person in that moment,
10: mm-hmm.
9: you just never know.
10: That's all it takes.
9: What it will be. It could be a change of a life. And so that's why this is so important to me.
10: Okay.
11: Can I add to that bullying, the amount of cyberbullying and school bullying, it's not like when we were young. They can't escape from it,
10: right?
11: It's on their phones. It's on social media, you know. And so one of, I think, the major things is the relational wellness that we do. Is really about this sort of sense of sisterhood, right? Mm-hmm. Supporting one another, taking care of one another, being kind to one another, trusting one another, so that they walk away with some idea like, I don't have to be a mean girl.
10: Right, right.
11: And also, if I've experienced that, I have value. Mm-hmm. I still matter.
10: Yeah. Rep Curry, I know that you were talking to me before we started about September, of course, being Suicide Prevention Month. And the legislature is doing something with the 988 line. What is that?
9: The 988 line is become oddly successful. And I say oddly successful because when we saw the numbers that came back from the state, it's being utilized at high rates at this point.
10: Okay. And the 988, of course, is a suicide prevention
9: line. It's a suicide mm-hmm. prevention line. And we put $10 million into it for this year's budget, which is it's great because it will continue to help to hire people and to make it more technologically sound. And the reason why I wanted to talk about it today is that we're seeing an uptick in young people who are using it. Mm-hmm. There's no age limit on 988. We know we can't afford to lose anyone else.
10: Yeah.
9: Right. And when it comes to knowing that there's somebody else on the other line that's non-assuming, that's not judging, 988 has become, you know, oddly successful.
10: Yeah.
9: And the state realizes it, and we are investing more dollars into this mental health solution. Because after 988, a 988 call, there are more resources that are provided. And so this is really important for our state.
10: Yeah. Okay. Yeah, well, I'm glad that that investment is taking place. I want to bring in your daughter, Rep Curry, Rowan Curry. She's 16. Rowan, how do you feel about the work that your mom is doing in this space? And that is actually inspired by you.
13: My mom, she's just special. She has a heart for everyone. And I think she just wants to make a comfortable space for people to feel appreciated and welcomed and heard.
10: Mm-hmm.
13: So inspired begun from me. It rooted from me, middle school, and the transition from elementary school to middle school was very interesting. It was COVID time. We just like came back into the building and it was just so different. Mm-hmm. No one knew what to say or how to feel.
10: Wow.
13: And so my mom, she heard me. I would come back home from school and I would say, oh, it's good seeing my girls, my friends, and making new friends, meeting new people. It was just a break from being home.
10: Yeah.
13: Inspired. It's a space that is in the park. It is a refreshing

0: refreshing outlet, I would say. And it has been for me. I mean, every year now I come back and I volunteer, I help, mm-hmm. I talk to some of the girls, I'll do the cheers. I think it's just a nice, lovely day to be out and to just connect with people. You know, you get free food. I love the Chick-fil-A part. Yeah. but I think my mom, she's doing great work just trying to help everyone and navigate what to do and what to say with our young people coming up.
1: Wow. I'm impressed, I have to say. I'm impressed, Mom. How important, Rowan, is it for young girls to be able to have a space where they can talk about things like mental health or things like anxiety or depression and things of that nature? Is this helping them?
0: I definitely feel like it's helping. I would just say for me, from personal experience, these years have just been very, very hard. Like just transitioning, mm-hmm. having social media be right there at all times. People, we say it and we say that it's crazy. You know, everyone's using it, but it's really a key factor from so many points, from anxiety and just the social cues and just knowing everything and just expecting. It's not like real time experiences. And I think Inspired is the place where it's free for that. For me, I've just been able to talk to people that day. I think it's great. We just transitioned back into school. So you're talking to people. And I don't know. I think it's very fun. Okay. I think the mental health part is hard because one day isn't going to cure everything.
1: Right.
0: But I think it's a nice break from everything today, what you have tomorrow. It's special.
1: Love that. The community kind of taking care of each other. I do love that. Rep Curry, maybe you could talk about, you know, your daughter touched on the day. Maybe you can give us more of a description. What is the day like? And it's a park that we're in, of mm-hmm. course. Tell us exactly where it is and what the festivities are like and how it feels when we're there.
2: Yeah, so it's on Saturday, September 26th. We start at 11 a.m. and we go to 3 p.m. The day starts. It's festive. The girls will come up into the park and they'll see balloon arches and a stage, and they'll have the DJ. As Cynthia said, we have a young DJ. She started out with us, I think she was 7 or 8. So
1: wow.
2: It's been 5 years. She's awesome. Mm-hmm. DJ Ken Rock. I'm just going to give her a shout out. And it's like an open field there. And there's trees. We're in the park. Mm-hmm. So it's like a lot of fresh air. Mm-hmm. There's also a bubbly creek right there mm-hmm. that, you know, so it's a whole feel mm-hmm. of nature being mm-hmm. outside, and all of these wonderful partners that we have. They're all smiles that day.
1: Okay.
2: You know, there's
1: okay.
2: no adults that are like, get over here, do this. You know, it's for the girls.
1: Well, talk about some of those partners and the workshops that are going to be held at the field day. What is that like?
3: We have amazing partners. They come from all different walks, and we love them because, like Rowan said, one day isn't going to fix all the things.
1: Right.
3: But if you're connected to an organization that can help you, you can carry that relationship beyond just the one day. We have our local YMCA is there. We have martial arts center is there. We have child guidance is there. We have domestic violence prevention organization. We have Girl Scouts, different Girl Scout troops.
1: Okay.
3: They come out. Girls Inc., Girls Spark, Girls on the Run, Black Girl Gardeners, Black Girls Run.
1: Okay.
2: all the things.
1: All the girl power.
3: All the girl power, of course, there. And then we have amazing performances.
1: Oh.
3: Yes. So I mentioned Miss Teen PA always comes, and she is such a draw. The girls love it. They want to mm-hmm. take pictures with her. They love. And, you know, often they have a book or something that they share. We have youth writers who will be there to share their books. We have poets there. We have musicians there. Last year, the girls did a drum circle. That was amazing. And they learned. While they're there, we do presentations and they participate. Zumba, K-pop dancing,
1: oh, wow.
3: salsa. Yes, they do they do a lot of amazing activities, and just it's just super interact all day. We're on the move. When we're done, we're exhausted, but it is good exhaustion.
1: That sounds like fun. So it's at Nailers Run. That's the park.
2: Yes.
1: In Upper Darby.
2: Yes.
1: On Saturday, September 26th. Rep Curry, what is it that you want the girls to walk away with at the end of the field day?
2: I want them to be well, Raquel. I want the girls to be well. You know, for the name, we named it Inspire Herd, a little play on the word. But I do want them to walk away inspired. I want them to walk away feeling like this was a feel-good day. And I also want them to walk away knowing that they can be empowered to do what they are designed to do, yeah. And that is to be a well girl.
1: Yeah.
2: And that's what this is all about.
1: Yeah. I love it. I think it's important. And where can people go to get more information about this? And do people have to register to sign up or just show up?
3: They do.
1: Okay.
3: They can go right to repcurry.com and find out all of the information. The registration is right on Rep Curry's website. All of our socials have links to it, QR codes, all of it.
1: Inspire Herd, it's the 5th annual field day, Saturday, September 26th at Nailers Run in Upper Darby. Thank you so much for telling us about this, and thank you so much for doing this for our youth, our girls. It's definitely something that they need, and we need to have more of these kind of community events that give them the space to just share and grow and to be themselves. So thank you so much.
3: Thank you.
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4: We're going to speak to the woman in charge here. How you doing?
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6: Sorry, we just was getting in with the food and stuff.
4: 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If you would, introduce yourself.
6: All right. 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
4: And this is, of course, perfectly timed for back to school.
6: Yes. So it's not just your typical back to school with supplies and book bags. We're actually getting ready to have a workshop. We're going to talk about emotions and feelings and how to work through following directions in school, listening to your teachers, knowing their rights in school, with their teachers, with their peers, how to unpack what they're going through and be able to talk to their parentals or their mentors or whoever they trust. So the good part is to really sit and kind of let loose.
4: And you do this 24/7 almost,
6: 24/7.
4: But all year round, you do this with your daughter,
6: yes.
4: Who is how old?
6: She is about to turn 10. She is 9 now. And so we do this every Thursday.
4: Hey.
6: And so we do a lot of that. We have some youth ambassadors that are here, which is my son, Caleb, my cousin, Danielle. So she comes out to our event. She works the events and helps out. And so we service the youth from all over, primarily the Logan area, since we are housed here. So the Courage House is here at our community hub, which is BET's Bringing Everybody Together's community hub. So in addition to art therapy, Richard Washington, who is the founder, does other programming out of here. And so we've just been so lucky to do art therapy out of this hub.
4: So what does the year ahead look like?
6: We are gearing up, which I'm really excited,
4: woo-hoo,
6: to do our annual tour. So we do a museum tour. And so all of the youth are, again, regulating their thinking process, their emotions, and so we're painting, we're sculpting, we're doing all types of art. We originally started with just painting because that's what Kaylee loves, to draw and paint, but now we're doing all different types of art. And so when we do our museum tour, we'll be going to different museums, bringing art therapy to their community.
4: Okay. Okay, so you work with your daughter. Not only is she such a wonderful leader as a young person, but you're really trying to lift up the community through art and mental health. Yes. These things are connected. Your daughter recognizes this.
6: Yes. She started first grade experiencing some bullying at her school. I hadn't known about it. She just was sad. And I was like, you know, what's going on with you? I started to see a change. And I had to change the way I parent her and really talk to her more, because she didn't come to me first and say, this is what I'm experiencing. And when I really got to talk with her, she said, I didn't know how to tell you. I didn't know how to express what I'm feeling.
4: So light bulb.
6: Yep. So from that, I said, you know what? It's probably other kids that don't know how to express that. And so we can take this situation. It's bigger than us now, right? And so we can take it and impact our community and build up our struggling youth that are out here experiencing these things and don't know how to express it.
4: So then, of course, we had to go directly to the source, to Kaylee herself. Hey, Kaylee, how you doing?
5: Good.
4: Kaylee of the hour. All right, so you're almost 10 now, but you've been doing this for a while.
5: Yep.
4: So tell us about the program and why it's so important to do this for kids, expressing yourself.
5: You don't have to express your feelings just by talking. You could always do it in different ways. That's why we had this program.
4: Are what you're giving these other kids are the tools that you were given.
5: Yeah, I think it's important so people know how you feel, and like say somebody did something to you and you didn't like it, but you know you didn't really want to talk about it. You could always like write it down, maybe give it to a teacher.
4: Yeah, it opens up this whole new world.
5: And it makes sure that they can express their emotions by writing it down or painting it or drawing it.
4: And not like holding it in and making yourself sick. Sometimes people hold it in and then what happens?
5: They get frustrated. They feel like they can't let anything out in that area or space.
4: Yeah. So good. You're amazing.
6: Danielle.
4: Hey, Danielle.
6: I want you to tell her about a day-to-day in art therapy. You've experienced it.
4: All right, Danielle. So how old are you?
7: I am 15 years old.
4: How does this really work?
7: Basically, you just sit down. If you can't talk to, like, your parents or anybody, you write it down, like, as an express way through art. And you, like, basically, like, tell people what you drew, how you feel about it.
4: Yeah, express yourself. Do what you gotta do, right?
6: Oh,
4: all right, now. And then we had a surprise, Mr. Richard Washington, who's one of the main facilitators from BET with the kids that night, proved that KYW truly is woven into the fabric of Philadelphia. So many KYW connections. All right, if you would introduce yourself, sir.
8: Richard Washington from Bringing Everybody Together. This is our community hub, and anybody who's gonna be positive and productive with our young people, gotta come on through and be a part of it too. And you now part of the family too.
4: Hey, never getting rid of me.
8: That's right, you're here for life.
4: All right, so you have a connection to KYW.
8: Yes, by two people, Mike DiNardo. When I was in high school, I did an intern at KYW. And then also, Yuki Washington, I used to be on Wraparound, was one of the first kids that came to almost every show on set. And because we had the same last name, Washington, I call him Unc and he calls me nephew. Even till today, he's such a great guy. So Mike and Yuki, thank you. I wouldn't be doing a lot of things I'm doing today if it weren't for y'all.
4: Truly a powerful moment. And then, ding, ding, it was time for class.
9: Good afternoon, everybody.
10: Good afternoon.
9: What does it mean to manage your emotions?
10: Mr. Washington.
11: To control your feelings, like to control your body.
9: Ooh, to control your feelings and control your body. And kids, do adults get mad?
10: Yes.
9: Do we always handle it right?
10: No.
9: Do we need to learn how to manage it too?
10: Yes.
9: You're right. Adults, we're just the older version of you. One thing I like about Create Your Courage, that's what we're here for.
4: So that's what they did. They talked about finding other tools to express their emotions. Now, how did the kids feel about it?
12: Kaylin.
4: How old are you?
12: 9.
4: How does art help you feel better?
12: It helps me cool down and I can draw.
4: That's what I'm talking about. See what he just did? What's your name?
13: My name is Gabe.
4: How old are you, Gabe?
13: 12.
4: So how does working with art make you feel better?
13: Just the way I draw and make colors.
4: Yeah? The colors and working with art, does that kind of calm you down a little bit?
13: A little bit.
4: You feel me? All right, I got you. All right, I got this guy over here. He's not slow on the draw. All right, what's your name, sir?
14: My name is AJ.
4: How old are you, AJ?
14: 11. It helps me by, like, teaching me when you, like, feel like you know what you're doing.
4: I tell you, these kids were sharp.
15: I got Kanaya.
4: Kanaya, how old are you?
16: 10.
4: Maybe you had a bad day. How does art make you feel better? Or does it?
16: Yes, because you get to express your feelings because the pictures make it feel like words.
4: Great job.
6: This is Sanaya.
15: Sanaya.
6: And today's her birthday.
15: Happy birthday.
17: Thank you. The reason why I love doing art is just like makes my day feel better. When I'm mad, I draw out my anger.
15: When it's gone, how do you feel?
17: I feel good. Like after when I draw my bad side, I draw like my good side.
15: Ooh, you got a system.
17: Yeah.
18: There were so many truth bombs dropped in that class, mind-blowing. But now it was time to head out, and I wanted to hear from Diane and Richard how we could really help them help our kids. If people want to get involved, yes. How do they do it?
6: So they can come in on Thursdays, drop in. So the address is 5032 North Smedley Street, Philadelphia, PA. You can also send us an email at createyourcourage@gmail.com or follow us on social media. We're on Instagram and Facebook with Create Your Courage. We are looking for educators to come in and do workshops. The youth from around the city, we need journals.
15: And of course, painting.
6: Yeah, so then they do painting. That's something we need all the time, paint. I kind of let them, because we have our meetings. Yeah. What's going to make you feel better?
15: Touching base.
6: Right. Open it up to them. This is their world, you right. know, and I'm just glad to be a part of it.
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1: Creativity, individuality, and boldly living life out loud. Philadelphia Jewish Film and Media is gearing up for the Mazel Tov moment. It's the grand finale of their unapologetically Jewish social media contest, looking for Jewish people who are living life out loud on their own terms. We'll talk about the contest, which is now in its third year.
2: The Unapologetically Jewish contest actually gave me a voice and confidence.
1: And Charity Howard is talking turtles.
3: We have tons of like joggers, we have tons of people on bikes, but we also have 6 different species of turtles out here as well.
1: All that's coming up on Bridging Philly. Today we're spotlighting a celebration of identity, creativity, and community. Philadelphia Jewish Film and Media is gearing up for the Mazel Tov moment. The grand finale of their Unapologetically Jewish social media contest is now in its third year. It's an initiative that showcases creators who display Jewish life in all of its diversity, joy, humor, and honesty. We are joined by PJFM's program manager, Beth Becker, and Sarah Pasternak. She is a local finalist from the very first contest in 2024. Welcome both of you to Bridging Philly.
4: Thank you.
1: Okay, so when I saw this email, I had never heard about Unapologetically Jewish social media contest. I'm like, what is this? And I'm scrolling and I'm reading, like, this is great. This is fun. People just living their lives and doing what they do on social media and, you know, just inspiring people and just having fun. So I wanted to definitely get you guys in here and to talk about this. So let's talk about the beginning. Mm-hmm. How did the Unapologetically Jewish social media contest come about?
5: Well, it actually started with our main funder of the contest. Our main sponsor of the contest is Elaine Lindy, and she has been a board member and supporter of Philadelphia Jewish Film and Media for years and years. And she came to us and she said that she wanted to bring more Jewish joy, bring more Jewish representation to social media, as you said, in all of its diversity, in a fun and kind of casual but intimate way. And that's, I think, how all these finalists end up. People really connect with the finalists because of that, because they're just living their lives however they live it through a Jewish lens. And it really fits well into our expansion. This is going to be our 46th film festival coming up in November.
1: Okay.
5: We were the first film festival in Philadelphia, by the way.
1: Okay.
5: But we added a digital media component several years ago, and this fits so well with expanding that mission.
1: Okay. So, Sarah, maybe you can tell us a little bit about how you got involved, how you heard about the contest, the very first one, became a finalist. How did that all happen?
4: Well, I heard about it through Beth, actually. We're neighbors. And I originally wasn't actually going to apply to the contest, and I was trying to convince one of my close friends who's already a digital creator and Jewish who lives in California, and I said, you should really apply for this. I think you'd be great. It's something new. You love new projects. He ended up being the winner.
1: oh, wow.
4: But then I remember we were camping one day with our Girl Scout troop, and I'm walking through the woods, and all of a sudden I was like, I have an idea. And I applied as well.
1: Okay.
4: So
1: now, so you were already on social media. What kind of things were you putting on your social media channels?
4: So I actually used to costume local drag queens. So I had a social media for that. And then I had my personal one that was really boring. and so I ended up rhinestoning Yiddish words because it turned out my grandmother, I had learned her very first language was Yiddish.
1: Okay.
4: And she just turned 100. And I thought maybe that would be a way for us to connect where she could teach me some Yiddish words and then I would rhinestone them and then define them. So it sort of brought my family, the culture, and something I enjoyed doing. And so I would make little videos on that and it was a lot of fun.
1: Wow. So tell me about the response that people had to the videos and then finally how you ended up entering into this contest.
4: I actually found it interesting because I have a friend who is

0: German. He's like from Germany. And when I would post these, he would talk to me about the etymology of the words, because Yiddish is German, mm-hmm. Hebrew mix. It's a bunch of different languages. And so I actually learned a lot about other cultures at the same time. And people were reaching out saying, oh, you know, I knew that word. I didn't realize that was a Yiddish word. So it was just fun. And I enjoyed it because I got to use my creativity and bring a little bit of joy, because being Jewish isn't just about religion. It's a full culture, which is something I actually did not know until I got my 23andMe back. And it said 99.9% Ashkenazi Jew. And I was like, oh, okay. Okay. So
1: I think that's a good point that you made, even for yourself. People tend to put certain cultures in a box and say, this is what they do, this is what they do, and this is what they do, and they don't do anything else. And I think it's really great that we can spotlight the diversity of different people living their lives and just being who they are and having these wonderful viral moments. This is one of the good things about social media. Some of the good things, you know. So just sharing and being who you are. So talk about the diversity of some of the applicants that you've mm-hmm. seen over the years. Like I said, beside being Jewish, they're all very different.
2: Yes. So we have had New Moon, who's a Philadelphia Jewish rapper, was one of our finalists in the first year. And this year we have another rapper, Kosha Dills. Mm-hmm. We have a burlesque performer, as you said, this year. Everyone really comes at it from different perspectives. And whether it's Sarah was a lot of cultural exchange and joy. And then we had someone who wrote poetry about the more difficult times in Jewish life, you know, being a Jew in this world sometimes. We've had people who highlight Jewish performers. Who else?
0: Some like daily life, just like dating or...
2: Yes. Daily life. One girl who was exploring actually the religious aspect. So she's Orthodox, but she's like, but I don't do everything this certain way or that certain way. And what does it mean for me? And what does this holiday mean? And we're going to learn together. We had somebody who would sit. He put up a sign at a table in like New York City parks. Mm-hmm. And it would say, I'm Jewish. Ask me anything.
1: Wow.
2: And as you can imagine, some fascinating conversations came out of that.
1: Wow. I love that, actually, you know, because people tend to fear what they don't understand.
2: Yeah.
1: And it's just as simple as just asking.
2: Uh-huh.
1: Just ask. Nothing wrong with that.
2: Right.
1: Love
2: that. He created that space where people could ask.
1: Your shirt. Is that one of the shirts that you worked on? My daughter would love that because I guess they call it bedazzle. That's a cheaper way of doing it. Bedazzling.
0: Yep.
1: So that says, what does that say? What does that mean?
0: It says, less kvetch, more kvel. So kvetching is complaining,
1: okay,
0: which I like to do sometimes, but I should do less of. And kveling is like excited, like
2: overflowing with
0: happiness,
2: pride, and happiness.
1: Love that.
0: That's my motto: less kvetch, more kvel.
1: Love it. Love it. Okay. So you did mention a couple of people. I wanted to talk about a couple of the finalists specifically. There were three that stood out, and you did mention two. Ray Schiller, Goldie Fox, and you did mention the rapper Rami Evanesh, a.k.a. Kosha Dills, which is just amazing. So we have rap music, burlesque, and queer comedy represented.
2: Yes.
1: That is just an array of different people. Tell me about all three of them.
2: Sure. So Ray is a comic who grew up in an Orthodox household and is like finding their way. Got married recently, is actually on honeymoon right now.
1: Okay.
2: And is a queer comedian who talks about their experience growing up Orthodox, in Orthodox schools and everything, and how they found their place while not completely turning their back on Judaism or even that community, but being able to forge their own path. And then Goldie Fox is a Philadelphia, she's our one of two Philadelphians. She's our Philadelphia-based burlesque performer. And she's been on our radar for a couple of years. She's come to a couple things at PJFM.
1: Okay.
2: And she decided to apply this year. And we were so happy that she did. She not only talks about her own experiences in burlesque, but she's in her series for the contest, she's highlighting other Jewish burlesque performers.
1: Okay.

0: So it's not just like she's the only one, right?
1: Got it.
0: There are Jews who do burlesque. There's actually a couple. They're not actually sisters, but they call them. They say they're sisters in their act.
1: Mm-hmm.
0: In New York, who have been doing Jewish burlesque for decades, and they're just campy and hilarious on their side. But what Goldie does is beautiful, and she's been highlighting a lot of other burlesque performers who are also aerialists. Or she does these beautiful videos on her page for these posts that she's doing. Really, like, these gorgeous, curated, highly edited videos that are just beautiful about different Jewish burlesque performers.
1: Wow, okay.
0: And then there's Kosha Dills, who is based out of New York and has been Kosha Dills for, I'm going to say a decade, but I think I think he's been at it for longer. And he is a very, very well-known in the Jewish community
1: okay.
0: rapper. He's collaborated with a lot of people. He's touring all the time. He's going to be in Montreal the night before the Mazel Tov moment. We have to get him here in time for the Mazel Tov moment.
1: Uh-huh.
0: And he just really embodies Jewish joy and being unapologetically Jewish in whatever space he's in. He was in Wild and Out on MTV once.
1: Okay. Yeah. Remember that?
0: He really brings Jewish joy to every space.
1: Got it.
0: And he stood outside the Knicks when the Knicks were in, I'm not a sports
1: ball playoffs
0: person.
1: Or
0: thank
1: the...
0: you. There was the party outside MSG.
1: Yeah.
0: He was out there rapping about
1: my gosh,
0: the Knicks.
1: Wait, I know. Yes. I've seen, oh my goodness. It's all, now it's coming full circle. I've seen his videos and I'm like,
0: yes.
1: This guy has bars upon bars.
0: Yes.
1: He's really good. And so you have the guys going around like, okay, this guy's he's legit.
0: Yes, yes.
1: That's
0: and
1: great.
0: The whole time he's bringing Jewish culture into that,
1: yeah.
0: You know? And so he really embodies the unapologetically Jewish. They all do. All of our finalists are just wonderful this year.
1: I love that. So looking at the range of people, what does that tell people about Jewish life today?
0: Mm. You know, it's hard to imagine, like, growing up in Philadelphia maybe, or being a Philadelphian, that there are many, many Americans out there who've never met a Jewish person. And their only experience with Jewish people is what they see on television and in other media.
1: Sure.
0: And so a lot of that is a very particular stereotype about what it is to be Jewish, right? The model minority, kind of, we would say nebbishy.
1: What does that mean?
0: It means kind of shy, quiet, meek,
1: sure.
0: Lack of a better word.
1: Sure, sure.
0: So this is, as you said, this is one of the positive things about social media is that it breaks down barriers, and so there's no filter for how somebody is portrayed. You know, every person in their unique experience gets to portray themselves as they are in social media, and you get to see them as they are. And so something like this that really elevates a lot of Jewish content creators, people are seeing that there are Jewish rappers and Jewish burlesque performers, and we are a diverse culture with diverse interests. No group is a monolith, right? And that goes for us as well.
2: I was going to say, I grew up in Central Jersey, which exists.
1: Yes, it does, 100%.
2: Thank
1: I'm a Jersey
2: you.
1: Girl.
2: Thank you.
1: So yes.
2: I knew I liked you. And I grew up in a town where I was the only Jewish person. For me, doing something like the Unapologetically Jewish contest actually gave me a voice and confidence because I was the example. So, like, you have to be, I had to be knowledgeable on this, that, you know, whatever.
0: A representative of the whole people.
2: Exactly.
0: Yeah.
2: And this gave me a chance to be myself within the culture as opposed to just, let me teach you about Hanukkah. Yes, I'm going to be out for Rosh Hashanah, you know.
1: So I want to ask both of you, what does it mean to be unapologetically Jewish? And why is it so important? Why is that framing so vital today?
0: I think it's easy for some of us, for some Jews, it's easy to not bring that forward. You know, you don't have to wear a Jewish star. You don't have to be, a lot of us present as white people who don't need to look visibly Jewish.
1: Okay.
0: Right? For people who are visibly Jewish, who wear yarmulkes every day and make that choice, they're living in a different space

0: walking through the world.
1: Right.
0: And I think that being unapologetically Jewish is standing up and saying, you know, putting that forward, saying, I am Jewish. This is my perspective as a Jewish person. You know, sometimes it's contentious. When I was growing up in elementary school, sometimes it was, no, I'm not going to make this Christmas ornament.
1: Okay.
0: You know?
1: Okay, right. Okay.
0: Because I don't have a Christmas tree. And sometimes it's joyful. You know, sometimes it's, oh, let me tell you about how we do this, mm-hmm. you know, and it's about building connections. And instead of just saying silent and accepting the kind of majority culture, saying, you know what, there's a lot we're different, but there's a lot we have similarities.
1: Right.
0: And I'm going to share my culture so that you understand me and I understand you better.
2: I was also going to say, it's not just a religion. Like, I grew up, and I honestly, as I said before, with 23andMe, I did not know that that was my ethnicity. And I grew up thinking, well, my grandparents came from Russia and from Austria. Mm-hmm. And I got my 23andMe back and went, what? I had no idea. And that's what prompted me to start exploring. And you don't have to be ethnically Jewish to be Jewish.
1: Got it.
2: You can convert to Judaism. You can grow up in a Jewish household and be Jewish. But it is a culture, just like being from Italy is a culture, being from India is a culture. And when I made the realization that my grandparents didn't speak Russian because they were not really accepted in Russia, mm-hmm. so that's why they came to the U.S. and they spoke Yiddish, mm-hmm. that's because that was the culture that I grew up in. So I always felt like I was cultureless until I found that Judaism was a full culture. And it gave me a different perspective, right. because even when I was posting on with my grandmother talking about Kvetch and Kvel, people were making comments underneath my posts
1: yeah.
2: that were not always very nice because
0: yeah.
2: they think, this is who I am. Like, I am a Jewish person who grew up in the Jewish culture. That is my DNA.
1: Right.
2: But they're thinking that everything that I have to say is political. I don't know.
0: Yeah.
1: That's part of it, right? That's part of it. When you're out
0: yeah.
1: there and you put yourself out there and you're mm-hmm. sharing, you know, your experiences and your background and what you're doing, that's part of it to get people, you know, people are going to say what they're going to say.
2: Of right. course. It also shows that people are generalizing an entire population based on mm-hmm. one view. So if
1: sure.
2: I'm talking about something that is not political in any way
0: yeah.
2: and it becomes political underneath, it just shows more about the people
1: yes.
2: and less about
0: right.
2: and with the perceptions yes. of what they think being unapologetically Jewish or Jewish mm-hmm. in general is, as opposed to
1: right.
2: what my beliefs are. Because
0: right.
2: defining kvetch really doesn't tell you much about me.
1: Right. This explains why we need to have more of this,
0: yes.
1: honestly.
0: Yes.
1: So talk about the Mazel Tov moment.
0: Yes.
1: This is the culmination of all of this. What happens there?
0: Yes. Yeah, so the Mazel Tov moment, as you said, is the big finale of the whole contest. We bring all of the finalists to Philadelphia. All 8 finalists will be there. There's a meet and greet at the beginning where you get to meet the finalists, talk to them about their content. And then there's a presentation where they each will talk about basically like where they started at the beginning of the summer with the contest and where they ended. What they learned, what they experienced, anything that surprised them. You know, it's really just for them to give kind of a report card,
1: okay.
0: a report about what they did this summer. And then we announce the winners, and then we have a party.
1: Oh, okay. And that's all held at the Weitzman?
0: That's all at the Weitzman,
1: okay.
0: yes.
1: And what do the winners win? Is it just bragging rights?
0: It is cash money.
1: Okay.
0: So the first winner receives $3,000, the second winner is $2,000, and then the audience favorite winner wins $1,000.
1: Wow, that's great.
0: Yeah.
1: I thought
0: yeah.
1: it was just bragging rights. So
0: I know,
1: there's the
0: I know.
1: Show
0: and
1: here.
0: All the finalists receive a stipend as well to help offset production costs.
1: Great.
0: Yeah, so they each receive a $500 stipend. During the summer, we sent that out to help with production costs or, you know, wherever they need.
2: I bought rhinestones.
0: Yes,
2: blue.
0: Exactly.
1: Of course. So, Beth, if you could just give me a brief overview of some of the work of PJFM and the mission in general of
0: yes.
1: the organization.
0: So our mission is really to tell Jewish stories. And like I said, we're the oldest film festival in Philadelphia, mm-hmm. second oldest Jewish film festival in the country. San Francisco

0: go beat us by a couple weeks. But we have our signature film festival in the fall, and that's coming up this November, from November 12th to 21st.
1: Okay.
0: So it's about 10 days of Jewish film and media. We have features, shorts. We're going to have talkbacks with filmmakers. And then we also, as part of that, have our digital chutzpah festival, which is a lot more experimental film, all different kinds of digital media. And then in the spring, we also have a festival. This spring, we had a festival called Docs and Dialogues, where we showed six documentaries and had talkbacks with the filmmakers and or subjects after the films. And then we do a number of things, one-off events throughout the year, mostly around film and digital media.
1: Okay. So the Mazel Tov moment is at the Weissman on September 24th?
0: Yes.
1: Okay. And where can people go to get more information?
0: Yes. Go to phillyjfm.org.
1: All right. Well, Beth and Sarah, thank you so much for coming on talking about this contest, Unapologetically Jewish Social Media Contest, now in its third year. I think it's great. I think it's fun, and continued success with it.
0: Thank you so much. Thank you for having us.
1: Fairmount Waterworks recently introduced a new floating turtle basking dock, an educational display. It's part of a new project, as we hear from Charity Howard on this latest Shara in the City.
2: So this week on Shara in the City, we are hitting up the Fairmount Waterworks. We're going to learn a little bit about something, everything really about water. Because people think, hey, Philly's just a sports town. Nope, Philly is a water town. We're going to learn more about this from my friend Justine. She's going to introduce me to another guy named Jay, and he knows all the turtle talk, so we're going to hit it up with that. But if you've ever been to the Fairmount Waterworks, you know it's a little complicated. It's hard to get in between the circles, the roundabouts, and then which door. Oh, I think I found it. Hey, what's up, Justine?
3: Hey, how's it going?
2: Hanging in there. All right, so what's going on today?
3: Hi, we're here. We're here at the Fairmount Waterworks Interpretive Center, and we're going to talk all about water today. Super excited.
2: I love it. And things that, of course, are in the water, in particular, Philly. Turtles?
3: Yeah, I mean, when you do think about Philly, it's a really big city. However, we are super fortunate that not only do we have a ton of green space, but we have two big, fabulous rivers, like, encasing our city that are filled with all types of natural life.
2: I love it. Yes, we do. We're bookended. All right, so you're going to introduce me to somebody really cool, right? Who knows all the things about what? Turtles?
3: Yeah, so I'm going to introduce you to Jay Bird. He is currently our all fellow, and he works here with us, but he knows a ton about turtles, and that has been a project he's been working on this whole summer.
2: All right, let's go find our buddy Jay. I love this place. It's so cool. And it's got a lot of history to it, right?
3: Yeah, I mean, this building's over 200 years old, opened in 1815 to give out water to the city of Philadelphia. We are, like, the first in the country.
2: Amazing. And you guys have been working so hard to keep it up, to maintain it.
3: Yeah, I mean, this space is super interdisciplinary. It started as a pump house, but it was designed to look like this neoclassical mansion. But once we closed in 1909, we then became an aquarium for a little bit, and then we were a pool for a little bit. Then we did kind of have this whole thing happen with Hurricane Agnes in 72, but who's counting? But really, in 2003, when we opened as an educational space, we have been ramping up how we talk about water in the city.
2: I love it. And we have to talk about what lives in the water, because that's important, too. It's an ecosystem. We're going to learn more about that today. Yes. All right. So where is Jay? Let's see. Hey, what's up, Jay?
4: Hi,
2: introduce
4: nice
2: yourself.
4: To meet you. I'm Jay. I'm the all fellow for the Fairmount Waterworks. So what I do is I help out the education team with their trips and everything. And I also have to create one big project that can help the stewardship of the river and spread education. So this year, what I've decided to do is I've created a turtle basking platform. So I built a large floating basking dock. The fact that it's floating means that it can float on the top of the river. So if you ever get any big storms or anything, it's not going to blow away. It has a strong four-point anchor system, so it's not going to go anywhere.
2: So this is engineering, this is science, this is agriculture, this is all the things in one.
4: Yeah, and there's also an artistic part to it too. I have built an aluminum metal sign that's going to go on the boardwalk, and this sign has six different turtles on it. It tells you a little bit about them so you can learn why they're important, and we can document which species we find in the area.
2: I love it. And anybody can see this when they come in, right?
4: Yeah, if you come on in, it's completely free. It's on the boardwalk. It's right outside of the waterworks, right beside the river, above the dam.
2: All right, and we get a sneak peek today, guys. Let's go. Walk us over there. Up and outside, and then you go around the little corner here. Such a green space. It's gorgeous. But when we turn around, guys, it really does look like a castle. It's palatial.
3: I mean, yeah, that all was designed on purpose. So when we talk about this place, we talk about the ideas that folks want to come out here. And we still see that today. We have tons of like joggers. We have tons of people on bikes. This is used really heavily for kayaking and other water recreation. Fishers are out here, all types of people. But we also have all of this like animal life too. So we have tons of birds, your geese, your cormorants, your ducks, your swallows, your swifts, everything is out here. If you're lucky, you'll see an osprey dive into the water. But we also have 6 different species of turtles out here as well. So many things utilize this river, but we're focusing on turtles because when you look out into the river, you're most likely going to see one. We have things from the invasive red-eared slider, but some days if you're lucky, you can catch things like a common snapping turtle. So they are all over. It's awesome.
4: Yeah, it's really important to bring people outside and connect more with nature. Fairmount Waterworks in general used to be such a huge tourist site for the entire country as a whole. So if you were going to go to America, they'd say go to Philadelphia and go look at the waterworks.
5: I love it. And now we're going to go look at your turtle situation.
3: So when you come to Fairmount Waterworks, you usually pass this big traffic circle surrounding the Fountain of the Seahorses. But you're looking specifically for the boardwalk, also called Silt Island. It has this little offshoot right outside the waterworks, and there's usually a big old sign talking about this area.
5: Because I have to admit, every time I come, I find a new spot because I got lost.
3: Nice. Yeah, I mean, the one thing I always say that when I first time I was at Fairmount Waterworks, I came here on a school field trip. The second time I came here, I was starting my first day of work here, and I did get lost.
5: You're like, you have to pay your dues.
3: The trail over here says, welcome Fairmount Waterworks Trail and Boardwalk. That is what you're looking for.
5: All right, we see it. We see it. Oh, and you've got your little brick pathway.
3: Wait, they're special. They are a part of Philadelphia's GSI Green Stormwater Infrastructure. So these are not just bricks. They are pervious pavers or permeable pavers. They're put in to help slow and stop stormwater. And so Philadelphia, with it being this like huge gray city, we have a lot of green space, but we're trying to green up the city more through an initiative called Green City Clean Waters. So these are actually purposefully designed to absorb water.
5: I love it. So everybody's got 2 jobs. Boy, that is so Philly.
3: Yes.
5: Oh, and you've got this cool little bridge.
4: So right now they're actually clearing out a lot of this area so the river can flow through more smoothly. When the dam was built, it redirected a lot of soil and dirt all up into this area. Because of that, it created this island right here that we like to call Silt Island sometimes. And it can also cause the things to get backed up really badly over here. So it gets super duper swampy. Some animals do like it, but a lot of pollution gets caught in the area too. So right now they're going to do a regular cleaning off the bottom so that the water can flow more freely.
3: Yeah, and if you look now, we actually have a green heron out there, which is a small fishing bird, if you can see it right there.
5: I do see it. It's between all the plastic bottles.
6: Womp womp.
3: Yes, and what they're looking for is actually little fish. So when we talk about like the interpretation of the land, we're looking at what's out here, but also what are they eating and what are they doing. So these guys are looking for little fish, but what they do that's really cool is that they take little bits of like twigs or sticks or grass and they actually put them in the water and they use them to fish for real.
5: I'm obsessed. Oh my gosh. Please tell me more.
4: So when you think of a heron, if you know that bird, you might expect to see a really long neck. But when we see that bird right there, it looks like it almost has no neck at all. The cool thing about the green heron though is that they can extend their neck out like a spring. So when they see a fish, they actually shoot their neck into the water and they'll stab the fish with their beak. The beak is kind of like a spear, and from then they can eat the fish that they caught.
5: That is fascinating. All right, so where is your floating turtle basking dock?
4: When you come onto the bridge, you want to take a left, and then the part where the trees open up, you'll start to see the back of the dam, and the basking dock is right over here, over this railing.
5: And this is such a gorgeous view of the city. Boy, you've got the gazebo here, the whole skyline. Oh, wow, and there's your situation.
4: So the basking dock is brand new, so right now, I don't expect to see any turtles today. It's possible, but they're going to have to sniff around it, make sure it's safe for themselves, and eventually when they're comfortable, they're going to start climbing on there.
5: And what's the goal again for it?
4: Turtles are cold-blooded, so they like to come out to bask because it helps them regulate their temperature. They can't actually stay warm like a person does, so their temperature is whatever the temperature of the environment is around them. So that's why you mainly see turtles in the summer. You see them out on warm days like this. So when they come onto these platforms, they're going to thermoregulate, and they also get a lot of good things like vitamin D, which helps their shells and their bones stay nice and strong.
5: So they're out here tanning.
4: Yeah, they're sunbathing all day.
5: All right, guys. So if you want to learn a lot more about Philly and its wildlife, just immerse yourself. Come out here to the waterworks. See ya. Come on through.
4: Goodbye.
5: See you at the waterworks.
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In just a few minutes, an artist talks about her dark side, and that's where her music comes from. Who is it? You'll find out after we rewind with Red Hot Chili Peppers.

0: All right, it's time for a Rewind Artist Spotlight, and this time it's the lead singer of the Eurythmics, and she says her dark side inspired her music. Here's Annie Lennox.
1: 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And I haven't written music in a while, but I'm making a record.

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0: kiss.
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Our countdown of five more awesome remakes now up to number one. Remaking the hit by Neil Diamond and the Monkees, I'm a Believer. Let's rewind with Smash Mouth.

0: Smash Mouth Rewinds, and that is our top five countdown. I'm Gary Bryan, along with engineer Brandon Castillo.
1: Right here.
0: 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One song.
1: Easy. I just died in your arms tonight.
0: Not a good guess.
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17: 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Yep, the real answer is coming up next after we rewind with

Rocket Jackson Rewinds. That brings us back to the pop culture quiz. 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Let's rewind with Journey.

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1: 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Make a request, make a dedication. You could wind up on the telephone top five. In just a few minutes, Gwen Stefani talks about her fashion sense. But first, let's rewind with fun.
0: Yeah.

0: 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Here's Gwen Stefani.
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0: 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I'm Gary Bryan. Coming up next, the top five hair band hits.
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These are the top 5 hairband hits of the 80s. In 5th place, Come On, Feel the Noise. Let's rewind with Quiet Riot.

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The five biggest hairband hits of the 80s. In third place, Here I Go Again. Let's rewind with Whitesnake.

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Count them down, the five biggest hair band hits of the 80s. And in second place, Big Hair on this band. And a number one hit, Living on a Prayer. Let's rewind with Bon Jovi.

0: Def Leppard Rewinds, and that is our custom top five countdown. I'm Gary Bryan. Our engineer, Brandon Castillo, is here.
1: Right here.
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1: 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The Double Double.
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8: All right, here's your Rewind pop culture quiz. Which came first, the Big Mac, the Whopper, or the Jumbo Jack? The answer after we rewind with Maroon 5.

Maroon 5 rewinds, and that brings us back to the pop culture quiz. Which came first, the Big Mac, the Whopper, the Jumbo Jack? It was actually the Whopper in 1957. By the way, the Big Mac didn't come out till 1967. Let's rewind with Bobby Brown.

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1: 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You can see everything we're doing on the show this week. And you can send us an email from there. 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In just a few minutes, we put Alanis Morissette in the artist spotlight. But first, let's rewind with Guns N' Roses.

0: right, it's time for another Rewind Artist Spotlight, and this time it's a woman who recorded an album called Jagged Little Pill that a lot of people thought was the angriest album of the 90s. Now, she's married and has kids. But do her kids know the lyrics to her songs? Do they sing along? Let's ask Alanis Morissette.
1: They do, even when I'm like, oh, shut that off. They're so sweet, and my daughter has taken to calling me by my full name because she notices that no one uses my full name when we're in personal environments. So she's, instead of saying mom, she'll say, Alanis Morissette. I'm like, yes.

0: Alanis Morissette rewinds, and that is the Artist Spotlight. I'm Gary Bryan. Coming up next, the top five biggest hits for September 1993.
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0: Mariah Carey rewinds with Dream Lover. That is our top five countdown. I'm Gary Bryan, along with engineer Brandon Castillo.
1: What's going on?
0: Well, you're batting 1,000 so far, so here's another rewind pop culture quiz. What was Madonna's biggest single ever in the UK?
1: That would be Like a Surgeon.
0: That was Weird Al. That makes it close, but no cigar.
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14: 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What if it could play uninterrupted from room to room on Sonos? What if you start with two Sonos speakers just to see how it feels? What if you really like how it feels and you become a Sonos person who can't stop saying to their friends, "What if you start with two Sonos speakers just to see how it feels?" 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
3: 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The answer, after we rewind with the Goo Goo Dolls.

0: Goo Goo Dolls Rewind. That brings us back to the pop culture quiz. Madonna's biggest hit ever in the UK, Into the Groove. 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

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The Telephone Top 5 is coming up. But first, let's rewind with the Killers.

0: right, it's time for another Rewind Artist Spotlight, and this time we're going to ask the question we'd love to ask of many, many superstars. Why do you do what you do? Here's the late David Bowie.
1: 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I guess that because I get all my love that I need at home, I don't really feel that I need to please an audience in quite that same way.

0: 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I'm Gary Bryan. 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
22: All right, coming up in just a few, the telephone top five, the five coolest requests of the week. But first, let's rewind with Nirvana.

0: right, it's time for this week's five coolest requests, the telephone top five at 844-REWIND-8. 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
1: 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He loves this song, and I do too. And it's Once in a Lifetime by the Talking Heads. And, where the hell is my large automobile, though?

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1: Hi, I'm Regina from Clarksburg, West Virginia. I'd like to request Never Say Goodbye by Bon Jovi for Billiam. I like listening to Rewind because I enjoy all the classic songs you play.

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0: It's Coast to Coast. It's all request. It's the Telephone Top 5. In second place this week, a call from Anchorage, Alaska.
1: Hi, this is Al, Anchorage, Alaska. 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

0: This week's Telephone Top 5 is now up to first place. And the coolest request of the week comes from Toledo, Ohio.
1: My name's Eric Sigler, and I want to hear Photographs by Def Leppard. This goes out to Jack Aiken, a.k.a. Silly Billy.

0: Def Leppard Rewinds, and that is the Telephone Top 5. I'm Gary Bryan. Engineer Brandon Castillo doing a great job.
1: Oh, thank you.
0: 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Can you name those tunes?
1: That would be Fly Me to the Moon, Jet Airliner, and Leaving on a Jet Plane.
0: Three strikes, you're out.
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16: 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The soundtracks of Top Gun and Top Gun Maverick have three songs in common that appeared in both movies. Can you name those tunes? We will, after we rewind with Lenny Kravitz.

Lenny Kravitz Rewinds, that brings us back to the pop culture quiz. The three songs that appeared in both movies, Top Gun and Top Gun Maverick, Great Balls of Fire, the Top Gun Anthem, and Danger Zone. Let's rewind.

forever, and that's a mighty long time. But I'm here to tell you, there's something else. The afterworld. A world of never-ending happiness. You can always see the sun. Day or night.

0: Prince Rewinds. And that's our show. Hope you enjoyed it. I'd like to give a big thank you and a shout out to all our great radio stations from coast to coast and in Alaska and Hawaii. 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You'll get bios and pictures from our LA show and from Rewind. 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I'm Gary Bryan. We'll see you next week. 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
1: 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Just after two. My name is Doc Bennett. How about tomorrow we get the workday going with 2 hours of nonstop music? 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

Early games for our teams today. So the Phillies underway, wrapping up their series with the Mets right now. Off tomorrow, they're back here Tuesday when the Brewers come to town. And, of course, the Eagles in Music City right now taking on the Titans. It's big, 98-1.

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They do it twice a year, talking about the Rittenhouse Square Fine Art Show, which is happening with her 2 or 3 years ago. 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

I'm Jack Benny. You want some money? We got some money for you. 30-second song challenge. That's coming back starting tomorrow. Be listening 8 o'clock Coop all this week. 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

thoughts on Super Bowl Sunday? Will there be fights? I'm going to say yeah, but not why you think. You know, Super Bowl Sunday and Valentine's Day are both February 14th. Oh, boy. You better get that on the calendar now and decide what you guys are doing. Good luck. Work it now. Big 98.

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Doc here. Have we got an event for you? It's the Big 98.1 Bonfire, Saturday, October 3rd, 5 until 9. It's happening at Spring Mountain. Food trucks are going to be there. Beer vendors. Oh, yeah. Live tunes for 52 pickup. Haunted Woods massive bonfire with a 20-foot flaming guitar. Thanks to Heartland Demolition. All the details are up right now. How to be a part of it. Big981.com.

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Is it number one? It was not, because Monday Night Football was up against it. Still pretty good. 6.7 million viewers. 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

ready for a 3-day weekend. They're going to send this thing through Congress again. A 32-hour week, 4 work days. Still got to get all that work done. Let's do it. 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She's a good

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some people going in the danger zone, Yellowstone Park, where they're going into the geysers and retrieving. I didn't realize people drop things in there, but AirPods, eyeglasses, dental retainers, toys, coins, even a copy of the Vampire Diaries in there. They said more than 25,000 objects have been recovered. A record haul. 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

show of hands, who is ready for winter? 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I'm not a big winter fan, but Farmer's Almanac is saying, well, probably going to be late October, early November before we see maybe a little bit of snow around here. But I was just looking at like our 7 to 10 day forecast. We're all in the 70s. 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

I'm docking. It is back. Yeah, 30-second song challenge starting tomorrow. Coop's got it coming up 8 o'clock. All you need to do is identify all seven songs he plays by title. 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

Owner, a lot of you guys dealing with HOAs, and not every decision by them is a good one. So this happened. I'm not sure where this was. I believe it was out in the Midwest, but they complained to one of the tenants because his lawn was too perfect. His lines were too straight. The guy was the landscaper.

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I don't know why this falls on a Sunday, but today is National Pepperoni Pizza Day. So, yeah, twist my arm. 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

It's Nico and Big. Wait, we do belong here. We have a shift right now. It starts right now. Happy Sunday Fun Day on Big 98.1. Here's Def Leppard.

It's going to be gloomy the next couple days, but you know what? That makes me feel like fall. All right, we're going to be seeing like 65 degrees wet weather tomorrow, Monday, Tuesday, Wednesday, Thursday, Friday, basically the entire week.

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